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2: 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Henrietta Mears, like nobody. Well, I haven't heard of her either, and I don't know why I even mentioned her name, but... No, seriously, she was a lady in heaven now. But Henrietta Mears taught a Sunday school class for kids and young adults at the First Presbyterian Church in Hollywood. Among those who attended her class were Bill Bright and Billy Graham. Now, Bill Bright went on to start Campus Crusade for Christ, and Billy Graham went on to, well, be Billy Graham. So Henrietta Mears... 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And I want to just say a word to you that labor in relative obscurity, the Lord knows what you're doing and you'll be rewarded for it.
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Mandy here with you on Night Vision, and it's time for a musical interlude. And the song that I have chosen to share with you tonight is by a group called New Song. The song

A great song, right? A really great song. Swallow the Ocean by New Song. And it's so true. Trying to know all there is to know about God is impossible. Now, doesn't mean, if I can't understand everything, what's the point of trying?

0: hidden in my heart, deeply, permanently. And nothing, not age, not failing eyesight, not the relentless march of time, can reach in and take it out. The grass withers, the flowers fade, but the Word of God abides forever. I believe that today more than I've ever believed it in my life, and that's precisely why I refuse to grow weary in well-doing. We have something the world is desperately searching for: hope, real hope, not optimism, not positive thinking, the timeless, unshakable hope of the cross we proclaim. Let's tell them together, because there is indeed hope.
1: Thanks, Chuck. 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I'm Clayton Bjellin. 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
2: 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It's another way Vision is helping you look to God daily.

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Making well with my soul. I need a peace that only heaven knows. Jesus, could you please just sit and cry with me till I can sing, till I can sing. It is well with my soul.

0: When you become sensitive to what grieves the heart of God, there's a final warning in verses 11 and 12. I don't want you to miss it. He is saying, get rid of your critical spirit. Get rid of your critical spirit. Because a critical spirit is going to keep you from victory every time. It will. It will keep you from victory for sure. Verse 11, brothers, do not speak evil against one another. Amen. Did you know that a critical person is a prideful person? A critical person is the person who's saying, God, I'm the judge, not you. I'm going to sit on the throne. I'm going to judge everybody. But you will receive victory every time you resist the devil by not unfairly and unjustly criticizing a brother or sister. I know this is a tall order, but I'm here to testify to you regarding the defeating of the critical spirit. Now, of course, there's a difference between rebuking a sinning brother, which we have a biblical mandate for, that we ask the brother who's in sin to repent and turn to the Lord. And we point that sin, not criticize him as a person or her as a person, but the sin. And it's not in the spirit of criticism, but in the spirit of restoration, because we want to restore the brother or sister. Today, you can expose the critical spirit to God, and he will begin to do in you. I know what he's done in my life and in many others. I know what he did for me, and I know he will do it for you.
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Let me sing of the day we stand in glory. The author tells his story and we'll see how he brought all things together, saw us caught up in a tether. Well, we thought that he would never set us free, but he did.

0: John Rennick, No Fear. You're on Rise and Shine with Fel and Andy. And look who has stormed into the studio, Fel. It's that time of the day again where the one and only Neil Johnson from 2020 joins us. Neil, good morning.
1: Good to see you, Andy. Good to see you, Fel.
2: And look, today, Neil, we've been speaking about the things that your mum told you growing up that now that we've got access to some more information, we find out might not be true. Like, for example, that does chewing gum stay in your stomach for 7 years? Mostly no, unless you eat them at epic proportions. Should you sit next too close to the TV, do your eyes turn square? Did you have any of those that either you said to your kids or perhaps that your mum said to you growing up, Neil?
1: You know, the first one that comes to mind, you've probably already mentioned this, the idea of you've got to eat your carrots or you'll lose your clarity of eyesight.
2: Now, you're wearing glasses.
1: Yes, well, I am wearing glasses, actually. I'm not sure whether that's aligned with my carrot eating, but the old saying used to be, have you ever seen a rabbit wearing glasses?
0: There you go.
1: No. So you've got to eat carrots.
2: Or a lion or a cat.
0: Case closed.
2: It was true, though.
1: But I'm not owning up to this one.
2: Okay.
1: But if you pick your nose, your head will cave in.
2: Neil!
0: I never heard that one.
2: How many times was your mum needing to tell you that?
1: I'm not owning that.
0: Well, that was obviously made up by a mum that was just really tired of watching her kids pick their noses.
2: Well, that's true. Was like, what could I possibly say that a young boy would be so scared of?
1: That's right.
2: That's so funny.
0: Too funny.
2: It is funny. Like, now we'd just say AI told me so. Like, it's not always true what we hear from AI, but we're able to check some things.
1: Yes. Well, you know, AI gives everybody the capacity to maybe check the facts, unless AI is hallucinating and making it up on the other side. So
2: that's
1: not
2: right.
1: Everything can be believed.
2: Which is why we love 2020.
0: Exactly. Everything can be believed in 2020. What's coming up on the show today, Neil?
1: Well, not only have we got Stephen McAlpine at the ARC conference in London, which is a very big conference. You know, the Age of Reconstruction is their theme. There's something like 4,000 delegates from 80 countries. We'll get his insights.
0: Wow.
1: But the real excitement comes about 40 minutes away because John Mackay, the creation guy, and his UK counterpart, who's known as Indiana Joe, is
2: Serious?
1: Going to be here in the studio. And I'm trying to work this out ahead of time, but Indiana Joe is bringing dinosaur bones.
2: Oh, I thought you were going to say a snake.
1: No, not
2: or a giant ball.
1: I don't think there's anything living coming.
0: Listen, we don't want any snakes in the studio.
1: No, we've drawn a line through any of
0: that's
1: sort of
0: living, in our vision lane,
1: living dangerous things. But he's also bringing
2: a dinosaur. So, nothing living.
1: He's also bringing some artifacts from Ur of the Chaldees.
0: Oh, wow.
1: Now, you know that Ur was the hometown of Abraham, who is the father of Judeo-Christian faith.
0: Yeah.
1: So, you know, it's been a rich treasure trove of all sorts of artifacts. So he's going to bring some of those in. I'm going to try and get it organised with our team to maybe get them photographed and put up on social media.
2: Yes.
1: So check Facebook or however you look at, you know, our social media.
2: Because radio doesn't work as well with a show and tell.
1: That's right.
2: Does it?
1: Look at this dinosaur bone.
0: That's right.
1: But, you know.
0: Well, speaking of optics, I'm wondering if Indiana Joe is going to be dressed up like the one and only Indiana Jones. I'd like him to be.
2: You would have to.
0: Well, I'm going to come down and meet him and come say hi to him.
1: Because I think you know John Mackay.
2: Sure,
1: and
2: he does
1: whenever
2: dress a bit.
1: He's around, he's got that sort of Harry Butler, Indiana Jones look.
2: He does.
1: And so I'm sort of contemplating these quirky personalities from these guys, you know, in the creation field, but, you know, experts on paleontology and such things. We'll be expecting to see, you know, they've got to look the part, haven't they?
2: Exciting.
0: And we know it's going to be good, Neil.
2: I
0: we know it's going to be
2: snake.
0: Good. I'm actually going to come down and see this.
2: No,
0: this
2: we're
0: is
2: definitely
0: too good to miss.
2: Yeah, no, that's it.
0: Don't be surprised, Neil, if I open the door during your show. Don't be alarmed. It just means I want to see Indiana Joe in the flesh and touch the bone.
1: That's it.
0: The dinosaur bone.
2: I want to test you guys out. I'm just off to find a snake.
1: No, don't bring a snake in here.
0: Well, even Indiana Jones didn't like snakes from the movie,
2: there
0: if you remember.
2: Some spiders around yesterday.
0: That was his Achilles heel.
2: I know where there's a spider, Andy.
0: Yeah, was it you that killed it?
2: I didn't know.
0: I was chewing it out. I was being friendly to it.
2: There was a spider after our meeting yesterday, Neil, and Andy was straight on to flicking it towards me, and our boss, Robbo, had to save me from it.
0: He intervened.
2: I needed my own Indiana.
1: Okay, I've just picked up a tin. I just saw the top of it. It's actually not insect killer.
2: Oh, it's got a cleaning spray.
0: But it makes them happy.
2: Glen 20. I think they prefer it.
0: It gets them high.
2: Oh, dear.
0: Anyway, Neil, we know it's going to be a great show. Looking forward to it. Phil, as for you and me, we must ride off into the sunset. But I'm not going too far away because I'm coming back to meet Indiana Joe and see his dinosaur bones. Yes. Sounds amazing.